0: they, you know, they know this is a Manfred game, but if they looked up and they're like, 171, like, we spent 40, what are you talking about?
1: Yeah, the Miami Marlins are crapping their pants right now. But, I mean, you look at it right now. I mean, with all said and done, I think there will be a floor. I think there will be some semblance of a cap or some tax for a team that goes over. I think the floor is going to be lower than what is suggested right now, and I think the cap is going to be a little bit higher. I think it's going to have to be as far as some concessions made by both sides. Like you kind of alluded to earlier, the timing for this couldn't be worse. It is really tough as somebody who not only makes their living most of the year in baseball, but someone who is a genuine baseball fan. I love baseball, and I don't want to lose it. And the rest of the country's coming around. The numbers are great. The timing of this could not be any worse, and I would expect one way or another with the new CBA, it's either going to be like really short, like 2 or 3 years, or it's going to be like 10 years, and they're like, we're going to revisit this later.
0: The other funny part of this is they're also trying to build momentum and demand for expansion markets while they're telling us the game is broken and beyond repair. We'll hit on that another time. We have a couple of very controversial issues to get to with Matt and Everett. Matt, Bryce Harper, for some people, is a lunatic. The other day he was caught on video brushing his teeth. He does not put the toothpaste on the brush directly. He takes the tube, squirts it into his mouth. I tried this the other day. Willie questioned me because I didn't do it the right way. Today, Willie, I did it the right way. I actually took the tube and just squirted toothpaste in my mouth. It was a weird feeling. I don't know how Bryce Harper kind of manages the mouthful region on this. Does this seem to make any sense to you? Yeah, does this seem to make any sense to you, just taking the toothpaste and haphazardly firing it into your grill?
1: No, I mean, it'd be different if it didn't give you directions on how to do it right on the tube.
0: It does. Is that right?
1: I mean, it depends on your toothpaste. Maybe we're getting different kinds, but
0: yeah, sure.
1: It's like Bradley Cooper is another one that's like this, like the celebrities, so to speak,
0: really?
1: That are like, yeah, I like this. I don't use deodorant because there's aluminum in there, and it's been shown to do A, B, and C. And I'm like, I've never stuck to any magnets wearing deodorant. I've worn it every day of my life. And Bryce Harper gets a pass. He's Vegas. He's an MVP. He is one of the most underrated players in baseball nowadays, I would still say, with his power threat from the left side. Toothbrush, though, I'm going to stick with how I do it. I wouldn't say I'm a great toothbrusher. I don't know if you can be great at it, but I would say he's bad, if that's how he does it.
2: All right, Matt.
1: Bad.
2: Another story that came out, that just came up on the air, Colin Cowherd shared this wild story with some young guys, very impressionable guys, and I'm questioning why he was being so impressionable for these guys. Have you ever been worried about walking down a long walkway in an Italian restaurant because there may have been 3 or 4 guys in double-breasted Italian suits because you might get whacked?
1: For me personally, no, but I like to fly pretty straight to the rule book. And you know, my last name doesn't end in a vowel, so I don't.
2: Neither
1: have any
2: does Colin's, but apparently, Colin might have been worried, thinking that they thought he was a reporter, even though he was a young guy who had called one inning of a Las Vegas Stars game at Cashman Field, and he happened to be in an Italian restaurant where, back in the day, it was known as a hangout for organized crime members, and so he thought, when he went in there, that they were in there maybe surveilling. He was under surveillance by them. So he was worried about going to the bathroom.
1: Interesting. Well, maybe that means that I'm dumber than he is, because I don't think I can say that I've had that experience, but maybe that's just ignorance is bliss, right?
0: Last controversial story. This one comes out of New York.
2: Toothpaste, the mob, what's this one?
0: This one has to do with chili.
1: Can't wait.
0: In New York, I love this concept. I guess at the New Shea, they are trying to make a connection between the opponent and some of their famous fare and have that food of sorts at a concession stand. The Mets were offering a Skyline Chili egg roll, chili, spaghetti, cheddar cheese inside an egg roll. The New York broadcasters mocked on it. I thought it looked awesome, but you also know I'm very much a Skyline Chili fan. I think an egg roll, you can pretty much do whatever you want with an egg roll.
1: Yeah, an egg roll is just another way to wrap things up like a quesadilla and deep fry, right?
0: I mean, why not?
1: I, you know, so my my stepdad is from Cincinnati, huge Bengals fan. Him and my mom are actually about to move back to Cincinnati later in the year, so I'm going to be the son of a Cincinnatian, I guess, by default coming up. I am a Skyline guy as well. One of the things that I like about it, though, is that you can put it on different things, and one of the things that my stepdad John got me on was putting it as a topping on top of spaghetti with a bunch of cheese. Amazing. Oyster crackers. So it's a versatile, yep. It's a versatile topping. You can eat it on its own like soup. I kind of like the, what is it, like a cinnamon and chocolatey kind of taste to it. It yes. just sounds so weird, no. looks so weird, but I'm a fan, and it's actually really good on top of spaghetti and hot dogs.
2: Okay, three things. One is the cinnamon chocolate thing I used to question, but when my father made it one time, from my understanding, there are some chili connoisseurs who will use very like a cacao, like cocoa or a dark chocolate for flavor,
1: really,
2: and they will add cinnamon. Number one. Number two, it's okay because there is a tomato base with meat, so it's somewhat of a, you could consider it a meat sauce with kidney beans on top of the spaghetti. But number three, can you call it Skyline chili if it's in New York? Are you allowed to do that?
1: I mean, if it's branded as such, you can call it whatever you want, right? That's what makes the world go around nowadays, right?
0: They're paying homage to Cincinnati by bringing in their chili. And by the way, it's not the only chili in the state of Ohio and Michigan and Indiana. I mean, Gold Star's a good brand as well. Matt, just promise me this, because I don't think you took me up on the offer. I treated everyone to Skyline when we were on the road with UNLV to go take on Ohio. They are going to be in Akron, and I've already looked up. There's multiple chili places there, so the last time I think you only got a shake. You're doing the chili this time, and I don't care if it's midnight.
2: And that's it.
1: I'm in. I don't need to watch my girlish figure. We can zip on down there, right?
0: Well, you know the girlish figure goes bye-bye during football and basketball season. So, Matt, set us up for what the Aviators have coming up this weekend and next week.
1: Aviators taking on the Tacoma Rainiers right now, game four out of six coming up tonight. Next week, they'll take on the Reno Aces, Silver State Showdown. 7 o'clock, first pitch, Tuesday through Saturday. Come on out and join us. And then a Sunday, first pitch in the matinee, a series finale at 12:30. AviatorsLV.com for all your promotional nights and your tickets as well to come on out and visit.
0: Thanks, Matt. We'll talk to you, buddy.
1: Anytime. See you guys soon.
0: There's Matt Everett on ESPN Las Vegas. Check out the video during the break, Willie. I could see the... And here, the New York broadcaster is kind of mocking on the chili egg roll, but I thought it looked pretty good. I'm seeing more and more people wrap pasta in stuff and deep fry it, which I find kind of fascinating. Mm. There's not much pasta I'm going to say no thank you to.
2: Well, isn't there the one place in town that takes the pizza and rolls it into a cone, puts it into the thing, and then they serve the pasta in
0: it? They put spaghetti in the cone.
2: Yeah.
0: And it's good.
2: You know what? Here's the thing. I didn't realize what you were saying when you were explaining the Skyline. I didn't realize that they were using the actual trademarks. I thought that they were doing their own and just saying Skyline Chili.
0: It's all in the video on the rundown, my friend. Check it out during the break.
2: Watch the videos, Willie.
0: That's why they're on there, my friend.
2: Before the show going, guys, please watch the videos in the rundown.
0: I just can't do it every day. You know that. You know that's the pregame ritual for Cofield and Company. On the way back, very interesting discussion on the morning show on ESPN National with Michelle Smallman was talking about cities that deserve championships. I thought her list, and of course we're waiting on what's going to happen with Montreal and Carolina. The game has started. We'll get you up and down on that. Also what's going on in the NBA with Game 7 coming up this weekend. But cities that deserve championships, I thought her list was absurd.
3: 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Hit us up on the Bay Law text line. 702-364-1100. 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
0: Well, Carolina jumped out here to a 1-0 lead. First period, Montreal trying to hang on. If Montreal loses, then the Stanley Cup Final is going to start early in the week next week on Tuesday. If they can extend it, then it'll, in all likelihood, be a Thursday start. But Carolina up 1-0 early on in this one. Raleigh, North Carolina. Let's roll in Charlotte as well.
2: Okay.
0: Because the morning show on ESPN National was talking about pro sports cities that most deserve a championship. Michelle Smallman led the way on this one. And Smallman came up with Buffalo 1, Minneapolis 2, let me say it correctly, Minneapolis 2, Chicago 3, Cleveland 4, 5, New York. New York deserves a title? Why? Why? Most of the teams there are super well-funded. They can certainly buy a lot of their players, augmenting in free agency. What do you think of this list? Buffalo, Minneapolis, Chicago, Cleveland, New York. The parameters were pro sports cities and who deserves a title, or I guess in need of a title. The fans are in need of a title.
2: In need. I don't know about Minneapolis. I get Buffalo. I get her putting Buffalo 1. I didn't either. Definitely wouldn't have New York in my list.
0: Nope.
2: Plus the
0: Liberty did win a title, right?
2: Yes.
0: Like, I mean, we could put Vegas in there, but Vegas has titles from the Aces and
2: Vegas,
0: you know,
2: has four championships with another one possibly coming.
0: Yeah, so we can't be on that list. So what's your list?
2: Well, number one for me was Cleveland.
0: Me too.
2: Number two was Buffalo.
0: Cities in most need of a title.
2: Okay. Number three for me was Miami.
0: I like Miami. They're on my list.
2: Number four was Pittsburgh.
0: Why Pittsburgh?
2: Well, the last championship was, what, the Penguins in 16? Am I wrong? Pirates, Penguins.
0: I don't ask questions I don't have answers to on the air.
2: Number five is Detroit.
0: I have Detroit number two.
2: Okay.
0: I blend fans, we'll use the word stick-to-itiveness, the loyalty of fans, how long, you're right, the drought has been. That's why I don't put New York in there. And if fans care in a market, at some point they should be rewarded with a title. So my list has Cleveland 1, Detroit 2. You know, Washington, D.C. is a cauldron of hell when it comes to Major League Sports. And it should not be that way because it's not a tiny market. It's not a place where the owners don't have money. They had to live through 20-plus years of the Schneidog. Now the Commanders, the Redskins.
2: I dispute.
0: Oh, really?
2: Well, if we're saying that New York doesn't need one because Liberty won, well, the Mystics just won one in 19 with Elena Deladon, okay. Natasha Cloud.
0: Well, I wasn't saying that. I was just pointing at the fact that Smallman just ignored the Liberty winning. Okay. I have Denver in there. I don't like Denver, but especially the last year for Denver has been pretty miserable, with the Nuggets falling short often, the Avalanche falling short, and then the Broncos last year where they don't have their quarterback for the biggest game in years.
2: But the Avalanche and Nuggets have won championships in the last several.
0: Okay. Well, from there I went to Phoenix because that market has had a tough time. Cardinals leading the way.
2: Yep.
0: I had Miami. I had Atlanta. I like the fans of Atlanta. I think they mostly care.
2: They do.
0: Pittsburgh, okay. Buffalo, and I'll throw in Oklahoma City. Oklahoma City, for a one major league sports city, the support for the Thunder, whether you don't, you know, you like SGA and the flopping and their tactics, they do back that team.
2: Well, they've been passionate since the Westbrook, Harden, Durant days. So it's a passionate fan base.
0: Did I miss someone? I threw in, for you, I threw in Dallas. City's in need of a title where there's been a drought.
2: Well, I think our first inkling is to think NFL, so we're automatically going to NFL, but if it's pro sports in need of a championship,
0: yeah,
2: you have to embrace everybody. And again,
0: well, Smallman seemed to not embrace anything beyond Major League Sports, so that's why the WNBA is out.
2: Oh, I see.
0: This country has four major league sports.
2: Five.
0: I mean, then we, are we going to put in NASCAR and UFC as well?
2: No, because they're because
0: those are team, those are not. Well, I guess NASCAR.
2: Do they have home cities?
0: Sport.
2: They have places that they visit.
0: Yeah. They have home cities, but you know, UFC Vegas, Charlotte for NASCAR. Was there another city I missed?
2: I'm sure that we could think of one. I mean, do you throw Portland in there?
0: Well, they deserve a lot right now. Because let me tell you.
2: Do we throw in Seattle? Although they had the Sue Bird days.
0: On the let me tell
2: you. James is chiming in with San Diego. Chargers up and left them. Coyotes up and left Phoenix.
0: I suppose. I'm curious to see how many people are going to play this angle. Probably no one except for those of us in Vegas. While the Knights were named the most... They weren't named. Last week, there was a list of the most hated franchises in the NHL, and the Knights were named the most hated.
2: Yeah.
0: Tom Gundon, the guy who owns the Blazers, owns Carolina in hockey. And let me tell you, if his cheap-ass, cost-cutting, frugality, PE, you know, ruin your local sub shop mentality actually wins a championship in major league sports, doesn't that send a terrible message? Screw this Gundon guy.
2: Because Carolina is going to win one and Portland doesn't?
0: No, my point is, well, the bigger point is, I don't know that Portland's going to have a team in 3 years. I think he's moving them. Which I don't know how Seattle's going to react to that. I think the NBA might let Seattle take the Blazers and then give an expansion squad to someone else. The second expansion team could go somewhere else. And this guy's track record early on in Portland is awful. There's a lot of NBA insiders who are like, the owners won't block it because they're going to get their second expansion team regardless. It'll be somewhere else. Someone's going to step up and pay the, whatever, $7 to $10 billion. And we can put an existing franchise in Seattle. And you know how it is, Willie? When an owner asks for public money and the city balks at it, the rest of the owners are like, okay, screw that city. We have to send a message. You don't want to put up public money, then you ain't keeping your team.
2: I don't like that idea. I don't like the idea of sending because of proximity, because now all of a sudden it becomes territorial. It's too, the convenience of saying, well, okay, well, they'll get Portland and Seattle fans. There's always going to be the argument of, well, it's still a Portland team. Give Seattle a fresh start. Seattle deserves that.
0: Of course they do. Seattle had a good Sonics franchise with a great fan base ripped from them. And then the NBA is going to turn around and go, you know, we're going to make it good. This guy has a terrible reputation. He wants to screw over Portland. He's a cheap ass. He's all yours, Seattle. Like, no. Thank you. No, thank you.
2: Steve? We're going to have a dispute right now.
0: Okay, can we take a break, pay some bills? We'll have a dispute. I'm going to do a giveaway, 364-1100. Just keep that in mind. 364-1100. Guns N' Roses are here in Vegas coming up in September. Let me get the date right. I lost it somewhere anyway. We got tickets for Guns N' Roses in town in August. August 22nd, Guns N' Roses, Allegiant Stadium. Ticketmaster.com is where you can get your tickets. Guns N' Roses, 364-1100, caller 7. James has your hookup. And on the way back, a no-conflict Friday, and Willie's got to close out the final 5 minutes with some sort of conflict. Oh, no.
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0: Well, Carolina just went up 2-0. Logan Stankoven. Puck line. With a goal, 2-0. Willie did recommend the -1.5 puck line at the beginning of the show. Lots of Stanley Cup final talk next week. And this is a miracle pulled in this one. 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
0: What dispute do we have, Willie? 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
2: Steve, you know, when we do the rundown, sometimes there's links with video sent over. I appreciate if you would watch and listen to the audio. Did you listen to the audio of the video on Threads that you sent of the Skyline Chili Egg Roll in New York? No, you didn't. The pause is all I needed to know. You watched the video. You
0: My mic got muted. I said yes.
2: Okay.
0: But go ahead and tell the audience the story.
2: The caption says, first of all, the caption says, the Mets tried to replicate Cincinnati's famous Skyline Chili, but in egg roll form. Reds broadcaster Jim Day tried it, and I don't think he was a fan. The build-up...
0: I said Mets broadcasters, and I could see the look on the Reds sideline reporter, field reporter's face. I was like, boy, that is not looking good.
2: Yeah, well, okay, Reds sideline reporter. So it said, a taste of this... The build-up with the broadcasters was a taste of the city promotion trying to fuse, and then again it says, try to replicate. Jim Day said, I can't imagine this is true Skyline. And then the broadcasters came back, not the world's most ringing endorsement. I'm challenging the fact that it was they just called it because the Reds are in town, so they're trying to do something with visiting teams and incorporate New York, but it's not Skyline Chili.
0: My God. Montreal, don't burn cars or flip them over. They're not going to be happy. It is 3-0 in a back-against-the-wall survival time. Martin St. Louis looks stunned. Back in the bag.
33: Stick your hand in there, Dave.
0: Final minute. We'll say goodbye again to our fine friend behind the scenes, glue guy Jared. Jared and much of the crew from Lotus Broadcasting on the programming side, Patty and Robin were there on the, from the sales side. But the programming side, man, it was really cool seeing a lot of people, and a lot of people who have moved on from Lotus, and people who really like Jared over the years because they know what he did for the company. So it was good to see Bobby, the Unibobby, Bobby, and Salerno, and Danny Smythe, and Damon, Sylvia, and her better half were hanging out, Clay Baker, John Von Tobel, much of the crew from the VGK Insider Show was there. Millard, Ryan Wallace, really good turnout. I was thrilled. We got a real good family in the sports department. That was really cool. It was good to see Jared get his due, and I think it meant a lot to Jared. He might have gotten emotional a couple times. We'll send out pictures ASAP.
2: Are you throwing the? You lobbing the ball to me? Are you lobbing the ball and you left it silent on purpose? you really rubbed it in there because I was a no-show, but I will have you know that...
0: I really that wasn't supposed to what I was
2: Jared,
0: doing. I
2: Jared, and I, Jared and I shared a moment here at the studio, and I explained to him how difficult it is to be out about with this leg, so I don't want to hear your crap.
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6: Yeah, baby. 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Hanging out the Palms. Fun sports weekend. Champions League final tomorrow. PSG and Arsenal. Also, 4 in the morning. You got a UFC card in Macau. And good action tonight. Carolina looks to close out Montreal and take on Vegas Tuesday night. Game 1 Stanley Cup Final. We have Game 7 tomorrow, Western Conference Final. Really a lot going on here and a big baseball card. Softball, College World Series, all that as well, and a big WNBA card. So get down here and always hang out at the Palms. And make sure you make all your bets at William Hill, the home of betting. Over 100 locations in the state. 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PT711. And load that sucker right through Venmo. Less than 5 seconds. And your first bet matched up to $250. It's on the house. It's on William Hill. $250. Get in and make sure you do that. And you'll be blown away by the menu, the selection, the updated numbers, the props, first basket of the game, how many dunks in the first 3 minutes. Most points, rebounds, assists, game leaders all the time in the NBA. They do a phenomenal job over at William Hill as well. It's 3-0 Carolina, end of the first period. It's a blitzkrieg and opening up a can on Montreal. It's going to be sad to see Montreal go for a couple of reasons. 11-1 run, goal in the first 10. That is now 12 straight overs in the first period as well for the Canadiens. Going in, it was a tough task and a rough assignment. All-time NHL playoffs, teams up 3-1. 91% closing out the series. When you're in the conference semis or later, 72-1 all time. Only the 2000 New Jersey Devils rallied late in the playoffs down 3-1 to get it done. Last check, Montreal only had 4 shots on goal. The last 3 games, Montreal combined for 43 shots on goal, the fewest since they started tracking it in 1960. My God. There was an incredible run, though, that's likely to come to an end. On the road, when they're getting plus 1.5 goals, Montreal 29-1 run. One game won, lost 3-2, but that's going to come to an end, and they're also better on the road than they are at home, which is hard to explain with that raucous environment at Bell Center, which people in Montreal are telling me is a bucket list item. But they were so good in the Tampa series and also what they did in the second round as well. But this is going to come to an end. And Carolina, a $1.50 favorite in the Stanley Cup final against Vegas. In play right now, if you want to get nuts, Montreal is 30-1 to come back and win. You can lay 3.5 goals with Carolina. Good question. Will Montreal score? Or Anderson get his fourth shutout of the playoffs? 6.5 now is the in-play total with the largest in-play wagering menu every single day. So if you think Lightning can strike, it's hard to envision this could be in competitive. Minus 6,000 on a money line for Carolina. 3.5 goals, minus 170. 6.5 the total. The other interesting thing is what we do with the Conn Smythe. Freddie Anderson was plus 250 at Will Hill coming into this game. Number one, can he hang on here for two more periods to get his fourth shutout? Also, Carolina, 11-1 in the playoffs. Every game but one, they've held their opponent under their team total. So only once, which was the fluke game one, because it was the longest layoff since 1919. With the 12-day layoff, and they lost 6-2. That's the only time they've allowed more than two goals in these playoffs. They are 6-0 on the road. They are beating teams at submission. They suffocate you defensively. Marner is plus 165 to win the Conn Smythe. What a story there, and the redemption story getting out of Toronto. And no more pressure now. Freddie, plus 250, 3-1. Hall, who scored the first goal of the game, was 6-1. Stankoven was 15-1. He scored the third goal. But Vegas is playing unbelievable hockey, and I know a lot of people who had jumped on Carter Hart at 75-1 before the Colorado series. He was sensational in the sweep. Vegas to sweep was 30-1, and Hart is now down to 10-1 at Will Hill to win the Conn Smythe. Figures to be a low-scoring series where the goalies could decide it. But it's hard to count out Vegas. What a great organization to make the Stanley Cup final 3 times in 9 years, to make the conference final 5 times in 9 years, and have the guts to make the coaching change. I don't necessarily agree with what they're doing to Cassidy, not letting him interview. But that late in the season to realize this isn't going well, and to make they're 20-4 under Tortorella. And as he said after the Game 4 win, which he said was their best defensive performance of the season, they are guidance counselors. And it's the players who deserve all the credit. But how they've done this and to take out Colorado, yes, there were injuries, but to respond Game 2 after it was 1-0 in the third and the epic comeback in Game 3 as Colorado blows a 3-0 lead, it's astonishing what they've done. And you also have the redemption story with Hart as well. I don't know if the media wants to give him an award this soon. That might could hurt against him at the Conn Smythe. But I will say this to be Debbie Downer. I have a problem with a sport where the best team never wins. Colorado, 121 points, President's Trophy winners. Out in the conference finals and swept. Once in the last 20 years, only one time in 20 years, has the best team won the Stanley Cup, the Blackhawks. I think it was 2013. That is unbelievable. How can you have a sport where the best team never wins? Also, Washington, 43 wins. Islanders, 43 wins. Devils, 42 wins. Detroit, 41 wins. Columbus, 40. Florida, 40. San Jose, 39. All no playoffs. Vegas, 39 wins. Stanley Cup final. They don't even make the playoffs in the East. Got lucky with how it worked out with all the overtime losses and ties, what have you. Same amount of wins as San Jose. San Jose doesn't make the playoffs. Vegas wins the division, and Vegas goes to the Stanley Cup final. It also was a rough go of it against Utah. As I've talked about, they were outplayed for much of that series and trailed in the third period of the first 5 games, yet won that in 6. Found their game at the end of the Anaheim series, and now rolling on like a freight train here to Game 1 Tuesday against Carolina. Carolina will have home ice. Carolina minus $1.50 favorite. I think you have to put up fives and start there with totals. The other thing, they showed it during Game 4. They led 1-0 at the end of the first period. That was the first time in 16 home games they had a lead at the end of the first period. I mean, cardiac kids, whatever you want to say, great third period team. Didn't give up the second fewest goals allowed, most goals scored in the third period. Getting stoned back is big. But to go 15 games in a row where you couldn't have the lead in the first period at home, which is a tough place to play for the opposition. And for years we talked about the Vegas flu. They come in, jump on you, teams go out partying, whatever. And you look up 5 minutes in and always be 2-0 Vegas, especially the first 2 years when they came into the league. But you got to be lucky, too. And things broke right for them as well. People also making a case for Eichel, Conn Smythe, 16-1. I think he's live as well, and that could happen. More on the series with Uncle Lou. We'll talk to Lou Finocchiaro a couple UFC plays and his thoughts on the Stanley Cup final. He has an interesting breakdown coming up of what he wanted to see happen tonight. Doesn't look like it's going to happen, but he had an interesting case based on what happened with Carolina. Again, Carolina's going to be 12-1 in the playoffs, and the only loss would be after that 12-day layoff. So that'll be set Tuesday, Game 1. Game 1 of the NBA Finals will be Wednesday. Game 2 will be Friday. We're on in the middle. All the games are right here on ESPN Radio, so we'll have a special show next Thursday. We'll recap Game 1, preview Game 2, and look at all the props and the great menu that they offer. Game 7 tomorrow. OKC down to a 3-point favorite at home. Williams has already been ruled out. Mitchell is out. Looks like he's out as well. But Williams already ruled out. So OKC lane 3 and 212.5 the total. Historically, unders have been the way to go NBA and hockey game 7s. But in this year's NBA playoffs, game 7 overs are 4-0. Coming into this year was on 18-7 under run. And you've already seen some under money. But to me, it's going to be hard to bet an under here with what we've seen not only this season with the perfect record of the over, but the pace and how we've had high-scoring games. The problem here is we had two unbelievable game ones to start. The epic, iconic performance by Wemby in game one, double overtime, and then the Knicks come back to go to overtime. And the Knicks somehow covered 6.5, and they were down 22 with 7 minutes left, and were 80-1 in play, a number I've never seen before until a tennis match yesterday, which I'll get to. But since then, blowout city. And I know Cousin Sal from Kimmel's show and The Ringer has been betting both sides minus 9.5 points on alts. We've had 7 straight nights with blowouts now. And it'd be great to get a close game tomorrow night for all the marbles in a game 7. You gotta like your position if you're San Antonio. But they're going to let one get away here if they can't win tomorrow. OKC was in the same spot twice last year. One game 7, one and all the home against Indiana. Maybe they lose if Halliburton doesn't get hurt. But they were awesome in the conference semis, blowing out Denver. Although Denver had some key injuries. Gordon was hurt, Porter was hurt, and Murray wasn't himself. But still, they blasted him and blew him out. But when you have two key guys out and the second best player out for OKC, you got to win this series. If you're the Spurs, I don't care that you're on the road. You have the best player in the series. You have the bigger team, the more physical team, the more talented team, the younger team. You got to get it done. And this is also where games every other night should help out San Antonio. I got to feed the alien as much as possible. 7-4, set up shop in the paint, attack the basket. I know he settled for threes early on and they were going in, but that's one problem I do have with the Spurs. They were all going in the first half. Kind of bothered me that they were only up 7 at the half, but then opened up with the 20-0 to run in the third quarter, and that's all she wrote. Props become very difficult, too, when you see nothing but blowouts. You know, Wembanyama's point prop last night was 28.5. He's on 28 in the third quarter, and then they sit him the rest of the game. That's a vicious beat. But also, I think a lot to be much on the line here also be decided by the officiating. I love that they let him play last night, and there were bodies all over the floor. Nobody gets a whistle like OKC. And SGA with the flopping, and much has been made about it, rightfully so, that I've never seen a whistle like this. And Laker fans couldn't believe it. Booker and Brooks couldn't believe it. Phoenix Suns fans couldn't believe it. And then Castle said they're allowed to play with a different physicality than we are. And certainly it's been tracked and documented that on all of his shots, he's on the floor 17% of the time, which I think they need to, like hockey with embellishing, they need to crack down on this with the flopping in the NBA. And I love the Knicks and I love the story, but Brunson does it too much as well. Spurs to win in 7 was 8-1. OKC to win in 7 was plus 310. The Spurs were 30-40-1 to win the West early in the season. Remember, they only won 34 games last year. But to get the alien, and then you get Castle and Harper and go back-to-back-to-back years with a top-five pick, that'll turn things around in a hurry. And a great organization and a great coaching staff, and they pointed to having Pop coming in with the pep talks as well. But let's get a close game for the first time in a week, and then hopefully the Spurs can get it done. Because You know, Mike Wilbon has said, I don't want kids growing up and emulating SGA, and they will do that if they go back-to-back. Jay Williams has talked about how tough it is and how hard it is to watch them play. Mike Greenberg has said the same thing all week, and I agree. But if it's the Knicks against Wembanyama, it's a ratings bonanza, and we are talking about records. Well, we're approaching Jordan territory, which I'll get to in a second. The numbers are already up at William Hill. The Spurs are minus 220 against the Knicks. The Thunder are minus 250. Game one Wednesday, the Thunder would be 6.5. The Spurs would be 4.5. I think that's way too much respect for the Thunder, which I don't expect Williams back by Wednesday night. We are talking about four different times he's hurt his hamstring. And I thought that was a mistake to play him last night. He played 10 minutes, scored 1 point, and they were outscored by 18 when he was on the floor. The Knicks, when are you going to see a team on an 11-game winning streak in the NBA Finals catching this many points? And I don't care about the regular season and what happened between the two. This team is on an all-time heater and the best 11-game stretch in NBA history, regular season or playoffs. Number one, it's 11 in a row with a plus 262 scoring differential, record, regular season or playoffs. Effective field goal percentage, record. Field goal percentage, record. All of it, what they're doing. The Knicks were so good and are so good, they have made three straight opponents quit in the playoffs as they tapped out. Since they were down 2-1 against Atlanta, they lost both games by 1 point. Mike Brown made all the right moves. Full marks to Dolan, who was the vocal leader and the driving force to get rid of Tibbs, by saying he won't play the bench, he won't play the younger guys, he wears us out, he plays the starters too many minutes, we're not fresh, we're out of gas late in the playoffs. He was right. And I don't, you could question their plan, like was Mike Brown their fourth or fifth option, but they got it done. Since they were down 2-1 to Atlanta, 114-98, 126-97, 140-89 in a closeout game. They led 60-12 on the road. They beat Philly 137-98, 108-102, the only win.

0: 93 Bulls Knicks your record, and you could have Wemby against the Knicks in the finals. That's incredible. And I do agree with Sam Quinn from CBS that the best remaining storyline is Knicks beat Wemby. Wemby comes back hungrier. It also allows the fans not to say, well, he's going to win like the next five or six. And it makes OKC come back and do some things, as they would have to reload with all these draft picks that they have as well. I think that's a great discussion. And I think that is the best storyline that's out there for the league. If the Knicks could finally win the first title since 73. But if it's Wemby Knicks, it's just phenomenal. So game one Wednesday, game two Friday. And we'll be on Thursday night with the recap and go over all the props. And look for the props Sunday morning as soon as game seven is over. James, do you have Geltz here? My man? Brian Geltziler. Okay, Brian Geltziler, we caught up with him before game six. He does a great job with SiriusXM NBA Radio. But I want to focus on more because I think the whole key to OKC is the whistle that they get and the officiating. And Brian tweeted and said on our show on VSiN before the playoffs started, the most important thing to watch and the most important key to these playoffs is the whistle that OKC gets. Does he still stand by that? Here's our visit with Geltziler before game six.
1: Extraordinary.
0: Do we get game one Wembanyama tonight after he played so poorly and didn't talk to the media after game five?
1: I don't know if we'll get game one Wembanyama again because we won't see him that fresh again. We'll get something closer to that than the guy we saw in game five. And listen, I think that a big problem and I'm sure you guys are going to ask me about this at one point, but I'll just bring it up now, is the officiating. And we'll talk about the OKC side and them on offense in a minute. Sam, what's happening to Victor Wembanyama off the ball, and listen, there's supposed to be freedom of movement rules in the NBA. And we do understand that they lift a little bit in the playoffs. But the pulling and the tugging and the leaning on Wembanyama, you're seeing situations with Wembanyama where it's almost like a tight end chipping on a pass rusher before he goes out for a pattern. Everybody's taking a little shot at him as they go by him. And if I'm Mitch Johnson tonight, like the big talk you're hearing is you got to get him the ball closer to the basket
0: right. Inside. Yeah.
1: You just got to get him the ball. Like, he's not seeing the ball enough. He doesn't see it enough with Fox on the floor. And the thing is, I think I'd have him initiating some offense. I'd run some inverted pick and rolls with him initiating with Hartenstein on him. Because, number one, on the ball, you're going to highlight Hartenstein's physicality on him more, hence more of a chance of Hartenstein to be called for fouls. And if you can play Hartenstein off the floor, that'll be good. Number two, I actually think Wemby can beat him pretty easily in space. So, to me, I would just look everything to run through him, whether it's on the perimeter, inside. He's got to be the center of the universe, because that's the other thing that happens here. The younger guys also, Castle and Harper, and even when you get to Carter Bryant and Champagne and Vassell, they lose him too quickly. If they can't get him on the first look, and OKC did a very good job in Game 5 of denying that first look in, they're defaulting into threes they don't need to take too early in the shot clock, instead of really trying to find different ways to get Wembanyama in the ball, and that's their single greatest matchup advantage.
0: Okay, so you brought it up. I hate talking about it, but we have to. It's what everyone's talking about and discussing. And you were on right before the playoffs started and said the biggest key to this playoffs is the whistle that OKC and SGA get. You've got multiple people on ESPN saying it's hard to watch SGA, and they're also concerned if they go back-to-back, young people will emulate him with the flopping. Now that we've seen all this, what do you think now of what you tweeted and said before it started and what has been made in the rounds the last 48 hours?
1: I stand by it, guys. I really do. I stand by it. He's hitting the ground every time he takes a shot. And, guys, I said this to you off the air. I'm pro-flopping. I get mocked in league circles because I believe flopping's gamesmanship. And if you can get away with it, you get away with it. They've taken it to a whole different level. And I don't even totally blame OKC as much as I blame the officiating crew. Because Tony Brothers' crew did not do a good job the other night. They fell for every single thing they could fall for. And McCain's doing it. And Lou Dort, who's built like a linebacker, he's flopping. Like, it gets crazy. But I do think that the light being shined on it from a media standpoint over the course of the last day and a half, I think works in San Antonio's favor, because this crew's not going to want to get mocked the way Tony Brothers' crew got mocked, and they're gonna be very aware of OKC flopping, and I think a lot of the calls we saw OKC get in Game 5, they're not going to get. The other thing was that embarrassing sequence with Mitch Johnson, where Cason Wallace goaltended, and then the ball went off Holmgren's foot, he went to challenge, they didn't honor his challenge. Like, those are all ugly incidents for an officiating crew, and I think this officiating crew is going to, you know, kind of be, and I'm not saying they're going to favor San Antonio, that's not where I'm going. Where I am going is that they're not going to reward OKC's gamesmanship to the extent that the last crew did, and I think that's a really big swing factor in a Game 6 that San Antonio has at home tonight, and I do like the Spurs a lot tonight, given the points.
2: Yeah, very good answer. So you're going to lay the 3.5. It's Follow the Money here on VSiN, the Sports Betting Network. Our guest, Brian Geltzeiler, at BGeltzNBA on X, SiriusXM NBA Radio. So we all agree that we think, you know, fair point, by the way, Wemby probably won't have like the game one of the series because he was super fresh and he just had an all-time game, but he's going to have a good game. Other than Wemby, which Spurs player do you trust tonight, Brian?
1: I think tonight is a referendum on De'Aaron Fox.
2: Yes.
1: Okay. I want you guys to think about what I'm going to say to you here. They're closer to trading De'Aaron Fox than anybody thinks.
0: Yep.
1: When Harper's this good, do I need to pay this guy $60 million a year in a second apron era? Am I better off filling in with depth and wings and kind of, you know, building around Wemby and Castle and Harper? And I don't have to pay him $60 million. I'm going to have to extend Harper and Castle pretty soon anyway. So here's my point. For Fox, like, he's got a lot of value now. I don't know if he keeps that value as he goes forward. Tonight is a night where he's got to come out at home. And listen, he's been on a bad ankle, but he's shooting a whole lot for a guy on a bad ankle. And I know he's used to being a primary. He is. Yeah. And I know he's used to being a primary option on every team he's been on. You're not the primary option on this team. This is Victor Wembanyama's world, and you are living in it. Tonight's a night where you have to be really productive and happy living in it. Make sure he sees it a lot. Make sure you're getting out in transition, finding shooters. Fox has got to go back to being more of a distributing type of point guard. And don't get me wrong, guys. He's played an enormous role in Castle and Harper's development and his ability to be on the ball and off the ball this year. Because there's three guys that don't play one guard, point guard or shooting guard. Three guys that are just guards on the floor together. Tonight is a night that De'Aaron Fox needs to be a natural point guard and keep everybody involved getting good looks. So that's, I think, the most important factor for the Spurs tonight. Because if Fox is worried about getting other people the ball tonight and getting everybody else involved, Wemby's going to get it early and often. And we've seen with Victor Wembanyama, he's a momentum guy. When he starts to feel good and he hits a couple of shots, it all starts to become easy for him. He gets energized. He's running the floor better. It's the old Shaqism, guys, and I've said it to you before. If you want the dog to guard the house, you got to feed him. He had 6 shots in the first half of Game 5. It's not enough. And one of them, by the way, was a step back he took on his own at the end of the quarter. It's not enough. The ball's in De'Aaron Fox's hands right now more than it's in anybody's. He's got to be the one to do something about that.
2: Brian, in about 90 seconds here, where are you at with the Knicks giving either one of these teams a real run in the NBA Finals?
1: Oh, I think the Knicks can give either of these teams a massive run. Whoever comes out of the West has their hands full. I will say this. Okay, this whole thought and notion that we all had going to playoffs, and that includes me too, guys, that somehow this whole thing with the Knicks is that it was the JV and that they're going to go against the varsity when they hit the Western Conference, that's out the window. The Knicks are about to get their second consecutive 8-day rest in the playoffs. And these two teams are beating the crap out of each other. And one of these teams is going to come in. Whoever wins will come in physically compromised. Okay? Whether it's not having a full-strength Jalen Williams or A.J. Mitchell, whether it's Fox playing on one leg and Harper playing with a bad groin, whatever that ends up being, it's not going to be a healthy, rested Knicks team. And the Knicks, they've done something that I didn't think they could do. They've hit this sweet spot of discipline and unselfishness. When you have a weakness on either end of the floor, the Knicks will exploit it. And they will exploit it repeatedly till you figure out to not let them exploit it anymore. And this is the crazy thing about the Knicks here, okay? They lost 2 games to get out of the East. They lost each of them by 1 point. Okay, it's unbelievable. And I get that it was a 4-seed, a 6-seed, and a 7-seed. I get it was a relatively easy road for what you get. But in these particular situations, style points matter. The Knicks are big enough, they're deep enough, They're good enough, and boy, are they together right now. Listen, taking Jalen Brunson off the ball was a brilliant, brilliant thing to do, and running off. Everybody's seeing it when you're running it through Towns at the elbow. Six assists a game, your center's averaging, shooting 40% from three and leading the playoffs in defensive rebounding. I love the Knicks here going into the finals.
0: All right, that was excellent. Excellent job by Brian. I love when a guest looks good, and I agree with everything he said. You know, and you got to feed Wemby. Got to get him in the paint. Shouldn't be that difficult. And it's what a call that was on Fox. Fox was terrible last night. For a guy on a max contract and how well Harper played, you don't need him. And you might trade him now. I get the ankle, but come on. He's had a bad run here in the playoffs. And the other thing is the MVP. Tim McMahon, ESPN, who has a vote, says if OKC wins, he's voting for Caruso. Caruso was 110, 101, and then was 25-1 before game six. He's down to like 10-1 now. I mean, the Thunder have been outscored by 28 points in the series when SGA's on the floor. Wemby's plus 55. Caruso, they're plus, I think it's plus 58. It's crazy. Now, Caruso's had two stinkers. But if that's a guy with a vote saying I'm going Caruso, he also floated the, if it's a close game and Wemby's dynamite and they lose, could he get it even if the Spurs lose in seven? I'm not there with that. The media doesn't like to do it, although we saw with Connor McDavid a couple years ago. But it's interesting, the guy with a vote threw that out there as well. The other thing, Wemby wins the opening tip every single time. Champagne was 10-1 last night, first basket of the game. Take a look at that stuff on the William Hill app. It's awesome. First basket. How many dunks in the first couple minutes? How many threes? How many points in the first minute? But when you know you're going to start with the ball, look at these San Antonio guys' first basket of the game. And Champagne was 10-1. Most rebounds, Holmgren plus 850. Most threes, Wembanyama plus 850. Tied with Vassell. McCain, 5 dimes, 20-1. 6 plus assists, 30-1. Champagne, 2 plus blocks, 9-1. Harper, 18 plus points, plus 850. There's also a better on the East Coast who put 49,000 on the Knicks at 19-1 before the season. Pays almost $1 million. His cash out offer is 255. No way he's taking that. Let it ride. And again, the numbers are already up at Will Hill with the series prices. Also incredible what's going on in French Open. Fonseca was 13-1 in play, rallied to beat Joker. He's out. We'll have a first-time champion now. Juan Manuel Cirandolo was 100-1 in play. Should have been higher than that. The number one player in the world with the biggest upset in the history of tennis. Sinner was up in the third set, 5-1. He lost 18 points in a row in 18 of 20 games. Cramping up, couldn't handle the heat. He got run out. 6-0, 6-1, 6-1 by a player who had never been to the third round of a major. He was 50,000 before the match. A lot of bridge jumpers saying, hey, I'm going to pick up the $20 here and take. Oh, boy. $30 bets became $30,000. $78,000 to win $100, gone. Stuff like that. I mean, it's two sets to none, and he's serving up 5-1. Next thing you know, he's calling. He needs a 9-minute break. He's cramping. And he loses 18 points in a row and loses 18 of 20 games. And that goes back to if you were up and no one's got a better in play than Will Hill, if you happen to be up watching that, at what point do you say, okay, I have to forget the algorithm. I have to adjust here. This guy can barely move. He could be playing me. I'm gonna be favored. The guy can't move. I don't care that he's the number one player. Sinner was $4 to win the tournament. Minus $4 to win the tournament. And he blows that. And today, favorites of minus 255, 210, 280, 450, and 940 all lost. Oh, that's why we love sports. That is wild. Make all your bets at William Hill, the home of betting. Over 100 locations in the state. William Hill, U.S. on X. WilliamHill.us, the website, your first bet on them, maxed up to $250. 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Most points, rebounds, and assists every NBA game. Great props, NHL. Shutout, hat trick, overtime, double overtime, it's all there. And check out triple-double and everything that's offered, especially the stuff in the first 3 minutes of every NBA game. 4-0 Carolina, 8 minutes left, second period. They're also on the power play. 6.5 the in-play total, and they will host Game 1 of the Stanley Cup Final against Vegas Tuesday night as put the baby to bed. So, great season for Montreal, and the drought lives on. A team from Canada hasn't won the Cup since 1993, Montreal over L.A. Kings and Gretzky. Montreal closes the season with 12 straight overs in the first period and 11-1 run goal in the first 10. We'll give you more of the baseball card coming up with some key numbers. We'll also hear from Lou Finocchiaro, pro sports bettor. Who does he like in the Stanley Cup Final? And a couple UFC plays for the card at 4 in the morning tomorrow from Macau. That's coming up on ESPN Radio.
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15: The Golden Knights are in the Stanley Cup Finals, and they'll be taking on the... 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
0: Special show Thursday, Game 1 NBA Finals Wednesday, Game 2 on Friday. So we'll be on Thursday here live from the Palms, largest in-play wagering menu every single day, Will Hill. And odds boost, quick picks, cash out, same game parlays, fire bets, in-play parlays. It's going to be Carolina and Vegas Tuesday night, 4-0 Carolina. 5 minutes left, second period, 6.5, under minus 170 the total. Carolina minus 4.5 goals, minus 120. Carolina minus 150 series price with home ice against Vegas. And Carolina 12-1. If they hang on here in the playoffs, and every game but one, the opponent has been held to two goals or fewer. Pro bettor Lou Finicaro on the show. His thoughts on the couple UFC plays in the middle of the night, but also what he wants to bet and what he hopes to happen. This is what he was hoping for tonight from Montreal, but he takes us through his thought process of Vegas and Carolina. Here's Lou Finicaro.
16: My desire for tonight in Game 5 is that Montreal wins this game and forces Carolina into another game. And I'm doing that to fuel more momentum on the Carolina side. I prefer Carolina to go into the Vegas series with 1 to 3 days off, that's all. And I prefer Vegas to have to compete against Carolina with 9 days off as opposed to 7. And that's what a Montreal win will do tonight.
2: Okay, hence you would like Carolina a lot under that scenario to finish the Golden Knights in a relatively quick series, is my guess?
16: Mitch, I think that the 11-day rest that we made so much stink about for Carolina is now a benefit to them. It hurt them game one against Montreal, but their legs are under them, and they're a team with momentum, and they're a team with focus. Meanwhile, on the Golden Knights side, you got to understand that Colorado, they got the brains beat out of them by the Kings. Then the next series was the Wild, and they stepped into the Knights, another heavy team. And I will make the statement that the Knights beat a 78 to 80% Avs team. And the Knights, with that rest, 7 or 9 days, is going to thwart their momentum. I think it's going to thwart their momentum in the net. I don't buy that Freddie is tired. I've bought that he struggled in years past. But these young athletes want to kick the door in and get their name on the cup, something they've been dreaming about since they were kids. I like Freddie. I like Carolina. I like them a lot based on the rest factor. I think it sets Carolina up superbly for a very strong series. And I'm looking for something that looks like 4-2.
0: All right. That's a great breakdown. That is very interesting. Do you want to ride this Montreal freight train, 11 straight first period overs tonight as well?
16: Paul, I don't get too involved. I've hardly even bet totals this year because I'm so intoxicated on following road teams.
0: Yeah.
16: Oh, by the way, road teams this year, 40 and 35.
0: Yes, sir.
16: So, and you look at tonight's game. Montreal opens 187 as a dog. You look at them, they're now plus 221. So the bookmakers knew they were going to get a lot of Carolina money. They taxed it into the line. It's still not enough. If you're betting tonight's game, I believe the only bet is Montreal.
2: Yeah, so plus 221 right now here at Circa, that's more than a fair price to you.
16: Oh, I thought 187 was more than a fair price. Montreal's been pretty good on the road.
2: You ever get involved with the puck line? Would you take 1.5, hoping they win outright or avoid, you know, or maybe it goes to overtime, but you don't want to pull the empty, have the empty net, obviously.
16: Mitch, I'm not afraid to consider that, but in games where there's a potential clinch, Now you get goofy stuff like Paul notices all the time. These goalies get pulled at 4 and 3 minutes. So, no, I wouldn't in this scenario because it's a potential clinching situation.
0: Yeah, I think it's absolutely outrageous, too. We're pulling guys with 5 minutes left on a regular basis. It's a card that starts in the middle of the night in Macau. How about a couple UFC plays, Uncle Lou?
16: Yeah, this is a card that's primarily a setup card for the local regional athletes in the Eastern Hemisphere. But we have a long, tall Chinese fighter that fights out of California traveling out to Macau to face a young, short, squat guy named Alex Perez. Perez is the more well-rounded fighter, and he's been in with a better degree of competition. Su Muarji is the Chinese fighter. He'll have all the home cooking going for him, but the issue is he doesn't wrestle and he's no good off his back, and that's the first place Perez is going to try and take this fight. I like Perez, who opened a pick. He's now maybe minus 130 or minus 140 there at the Circa. Again, depending where you're shot, he's a short favorite, but it's his who he's been in with and the development and well-roundedness of his mixed martial arts acumen that makes me lean to him.
2: Okay. I know it starts, what is 4 o'clock out here or something like that? 1 o'clock?
16: 1 a.m. the prelims start Pacific time, and then the main card starts at 4 a.m.
2: Okay.
16: Bagels and beatdowns.
2: Yeah, well, it's going to be people firing in bets, going to go to bed and hoping that they wake up to some winners in their account. Any other fights that you like?
16: Yeah, there's a Rastaman from Guyana called Charleston Harris. He's shipping in on short notice to fight Jake Matthews. Jake Matthews is tough. He's durable, but he's always just a little bit underachieved. He's not lightning fast, but he's tough and he's durable. And I think this is a good matchup for Charleston Harris, who's just going to come out there and throw caution to the wind and try and touch him up. I might even consider Harris, who is a plus 300 straight, inside the distance at plus 550. This would be a smaller type of a bet because of the size of the underdog.
0: All right, there it is. Lou Finocchiaro, a couple UFC plays, and didn't get what he wanted, but likes Carolina against Vegas. Carolina scores again, 5-0, and certainly Montreal was awesome on the road, but they walked into a freight train here as Carolina, total domination after game one, which fluke, 12 days off. Boy, have they responded. Again, they held... Montreal has 11 shots on goal with a minute left in the second period. Montreal had 43 shots on goal in the last three games, the fewest since they started tracking this in 1960. Incredible. Make all your bets at William Hill. You got Game 7 tomorrow. Get all the props in as well, all the futures. Game 1 leaders. Game 1, Wednesday night here on ESPN Radio. We're on to recap it and preview Game 2 on Thursday. And then Game 2 on Friday as well. Good luck with the Knights. Game 1 Tuesday. Carolina minus 150. Your first bet's on William Hill, up to $250. Odds boost, quick picks, cast out, same game parlays, fire bets. Make all your bets at William Hill. Thanks to James and the crew. And Lou, good luck. Talk to you next week.

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4: This week's Finley Cadillac Henderson Player Performance of the Week is actually a tip of the cap to the Las Vegas Aces, Asia Wilson, who last week was named the Western Conference Player of the Week for the 29th time, which is second most in WNBA history, trailing only the recently retired Tina Charles, who won the award 33 times. Our Brandi Flores caught up with Asia last week after the announcement to ask her about the honor and also if she might be aiming for that top spot.
15: Did you know that the record for most Player of the Week awards is 33? You're at 29 now. To get that recognition, what does that really mean for you?
19: It's a blessing. It really is. Just considering how great players in this league are and how many great weeks we have, just to be named, it's a blessing. But, yeah, that's pretty cool to just have my name in the list, on the list. But we still got a lot more work to do.
15: You expect you getting that top spot this year, maybe, hopefully?
19: You know, hope so. Now that it's out there, I might as well go for it.
4: Sounds like Asia is all in on getting the record for the Player of the Week honors as she trails Tina Charles 33-29, and I would not bet against her. Again, that was our Brandi Flores catching up with Asia Wilson last week to talk about the Player of the Week award and the 4-1 record that Asia led the Aces to begin the season, where they won four games all on the road after a disappointing season opener. During that stretch, Asia averaged 25 points per game, 5.6 rebounds a game, 2.4 assists, and 2 blocks. In addition to that, on May 15th at Connecticut, Wilson became the first person in WNBA history to record multiple 45-point games. Actually, she previously tied the league's single-game record of 53 points against Atlanta back on August 22nd in 2023, but she scored a total of 45 points on 15-18 shooting from the field to go 3 boards, 3 assists, a steal, and 2 blocks. Wilson was the most efficient of anyone in the league for 40-point games. She also made 13 of 13 from the free throw line. After a few days off last week, the Aces returned to Michelob Ultra Arena on Saturday to take on the Sparks. But they also unveiled their third championship banner at the house. And even the fans, the first 7,500, were treated to a replica WNBA championship banner. So tip of the cap to Asia Wilson, who again has 29 Western Conference Player of the Week awards and counting. That was the Finley Cadillac Player Performance of the Week, brought to you by Finley Cadillac Henderson, the prestigious Cadillac dealer of the year. 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
2: On game night, still looking like we know who's going to be heading to the Stanley Cup Final as the Hurricanes lead the Canadiens 5-0 at the end of the second period. They lead the series 3-1. The Las Vegas Golden Knights waiting for the winner of that series on the other side of the bracket. Elsewhere in college football, Brennan Sorsby apparently placed 40 bets involving Indiana football while he was a quarterback for the Hoosiers. He used sportsbook accounts, registered family member and friends to wager approximately $90,000 over 4 years. According to court documents that were filed on Friday, Sorsby trying to maintain his NCAA eligibility after the NCAA refused to reinstate him earlier this week. He has a hearing scheduled Monday in Lubbock, Texas. In the NBA, Thunder going to be without star wing Jalen Williams for Game 7 tomorrow night against the San Antonio Spurs. Of course, you can listen to that game right here on ESPN Radio. Williams has not played in games 3, 4, and 5 in this series. Only played 10 minutes in game 6 while dealing with that hamstring injury, and he has already been ruled out for this game. The winner of the Eastern Conference, waiting for the winner of that Spurs-Thunder series, well, the Knicks, Mitchell Robinson, still plans to play game 1 of the NBA Finals while wearing a brace on his hand after undergoing surgery on a broken right pinky finger. Sources telling ESPN's Shams Charania on Friday. Knicks declined to give further details, although saying that the injury did not happen in game 4 or in practice. The Orlando Magic are finalizing a deal to hire San Antonio Spurs associate head coach Sean Sweeney to be the franchise's new head coach. That, according to Shams Charania as well. Sweeney has been the lead assistant running the defense for San Antonio this year, going to replace Jamal Mosley and remain on the bench for the Spurs for the remainder of the postseason. Game night, myself, Q Myers. That's next.
5: Coming up on the Monday edition of Unsportsmanlike with Chris Canty, Michelle Swellman, and me, Evan Cohen. The Spurs were able to force a Game 7, but will Wemby be able to knock off SGA and the Thunder and book their spot in the finals? It's Unsportsmanlike to Canty Eastern right here on ESPN Radio, ESPN2, and ESPNU.

0: slow us down, right? So now that's – and then that's when it's really it's go time and time to lock in. So it's going to be fun. It's going to be intriguing. I'm not ruling the Knicks out. I know a lot of folks aren't giving the Knicks a whole lot of credit. They think that the winner's automatically going to come out of the West. I'm not ruling them out, man. They're the hottest team in basketball right now.
1: I used to be that guy.
0: I was too.
1: The way they played, you're a fool if you haven't changed your mind about the Knicks being a real contender in this series because of how well they've played over the last 11 games.
0: They always say, you know, you just got to have a puncher's chance. The Knicks have a puncher's chance and then some. He's Gabe Neisel. I'm Q Myers. What about Giannis? Where's he ended up? That's next.
2: All the dunks.
3: 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Dives. 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
3: 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Bang, he got it. And the Thunder is taking the lead.
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1: The third time in franchise history, heading back to the Stanley Cup Finals. They finish off the Montreal Canadiens tonight by the final score of 6-1. Scored 3 goals in the first period. Really put it away with 2 more in the second. And a final one in the third period. No start date yet, but the Hurricanes going to be taking on the Las Vegas Golden Knights in the Stanley Cup Final. In the NBA Western Conference Finals, Game 7 tomorrow night, right here on ESPN Radio. But the Thunder already know they're going to be without their star, Jalen Williams, against the San Antonio Spurs. Williams initially aggravated a left hamstring in Game 2, did not play Game 3, 4, and 5, and only played 10 minutes last night in Game 6. So they decided to already rule him out for that. The Knicks waiting on the other side.

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3: 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We have game five between the Canadians and Hurricanes.
4: 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Going around Matheson. A chance shot. He scores! Bogus Stankovic!
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5: 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Bang! 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
8: 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Coming up, we will preview that Spurs-Thunder Game 7. Also a loaded Friday night around Major League Baseball. A lot of walk-offs to get to. But we will begin this edition of Sports Center All Night on the ice Eastern Conference Final in Carolina. Hurricanes hosting the Montreal Canadiens. Hurricanes just a win away from advancing to the Stanley Cup Final for the first time since 2006. They lead the series 3-1. In fact, Carolina dominated Game 4 with a resounding 4-0 win. Would Montreal strike back? We go to the highlights. We go to the first period where the Hurricanes picked up right where they left off.

0: 99.9 The Fan. Just like Game 4, this one wasn't close.
1: Steelers, side of the net. Jarvis, the backhand pass is there. This is where they score! There's your power play goal! And the Carolina Hurricanes have a 5-0 lead in Game 5. Oh, you can feel it now here in Raleigh. They finally cleared the hurdle, this group of Carolina Hurricanes. The top team in the Eastern Conference are going to the Stanley Cup Final as they beat the Montreal Canadiens 6-1. They win the series 4-1, answering all of the questions and closing the book on all of the doubters. Get ready, folks. Lord Stanley is going to be paying a visit to Carolina one more time.
0: So we have our Stanley Cup Final matchup. It will be the Hurricanes and the Vegas Golden Knights. And how about Hurricanes goalie Frederik Andersen, who has allowed just 20 goals in 13 playoff games. He spoke to TNT after the win.
2: Well, Freddie, congratulations. For the first time in your career, you're going to a Stanley Cup Final. Does it feel real?
3: Surreal, but yeah, it's been a difficult couple of days, but the way we showed up today, last couple of days for the team and for each other, it's been incredible. Can't talk enough good things about this team and the way they supported me, and yeah, it's been awesome.
2: Understandably emotional tonight, considering what's happened over the last 48 hours. What Jordan Staal told us this morning, that they really wanted to win this for you. How much have they been there for you over the last couple of days?
3: I mean, we're a family. Can't really say much more. It's so special to be able to show up for him and make him proud, go on battle, and then the whole team supporting me as well. Just can't speak enough of the highlight things about this team. It's been so special to be part of.
2: You're one of Claude's first ever clients. He became family to you. If he was here, what do you think he would say to you right now?
3: Just go get it. I think he's all the competitor.

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2: 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We have game five between the Canadians and Hurricanes.
3: 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Put around Matheson. A chance shot, he scores! Bogus!
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4: 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Bang! A home run. Ohtani's 10th home run of the year.
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7: 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Coming up, we will preview that Spurs-Thunder Game 7. Also a loaded Friday night around Major League Baseball. A lot of walk-offs to get to. But we will begin this edition of SportsCenter All Night on the ice Eastern Conference Final in Carolina. Hurricanes hosting the Montreal Canadiens. Hurricanes just a win away from advancing to the Stanley Cup Final for the first time since 2006. They lead the series 3-1. In fact, Carolina dominated Game 4 with a resounding 4-0 win. Would Montreal strike back? We go to the highlights. We go to the first period where the Hurricanes picked up right where they left off.
3: The Stankoven line going to work. Hall with it. Going around Matheson. A chance shot. He scores! Bogus Stankoven continues to just find the back of the net. Number 22 is ninth of the postseason. 2-0 Carolina. Here in the first.
7: They call 99.9 the fan. Just like game four, this one wasn't close.
3: Ehlers, side of the net. Jarvis, the back end. Gets it through. They score! Your power play goal, and the Carolina Hurricanes have a 5-0 lead in Game 5. Oh, you can feel it now here in Raleigh. They finally cleared the hurdle, this group of Carolina Hurricanes. The top team in the Eastern Conference are going to the Stanley Cup Final as they beat the Montreal Canadiens 6-1. Series 4-1, answering all of the questions and closing the book on all of the doubters. Get ready, folks. Ward Stanley is going to be paying a visit to Carolina one more time.
7: So we have our Stanley Cup final matchup. It will be the Hurricanes and the Vegas Golden Knights. And how about Hurricanes goalie Frederick Anderson, who has allowed just 20 goals in 13 playoff games. He spoke to TNT after the win.
8: Well, Freddie, congratulations. For the first time in your career, you're going to a Stanley Cup final. Does it feel real?
9: Surreal, but yeah, it's been a difficult couple of days, but the way we showed up today, last couple of days for the team and for each other, it's been incredible. Can't talk enough good things about this team and the way they supported me, and yeah, it's been awesome.
8: Understandably emotional tonight, considering what's happened over the last 48 hours. What Jordan Staal told us this morning, that they really wanted to win this for you. How much have they been there for you over the last couple of days?
9: I mean, we're family. That's, can't really say much more. It's so special to be able to show up for him and make him proud, go on battle, and then the whole team supporting me as well. Just can't speak enough of the highlight things about this team. It's been so special to be part of.
8: You're one of Claude's first ever clients. He became family to you. If he was here, what do you think he would say to you right now?
9: Just go get it. I think he's the ultimate competitor, but he's got the biggest heart, so he wants it so much for me and for this team.
7: Again, the Hurricanes in the Stanley Cup Final the first time since 2006. They will battle the Vegas Golden Knights. Game one of that matchup coming your way on Tuesday. 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
8: How good is that? Are you ready to take it?
6: Number 5.
7: Megan Grant hit her 42nd home run to help UCLA keep their season alive. ESPN have the call. And the Rockies walked off the Giants tonight thanks to Ezekiel Tovar. 850 KOA have that call. He drags it to left, high and deep, and gone! A touch of all time, walk-off winner! They're getting ready to mob Tovar at home plate. He jumps into the pile. What a ninth inning for the Rockies.
6: Three.
7: How about the White Sox, who continue to roll, and third baseman Miguel Vargas sent the fans home happy in Chicago. ESPN 1000 with the call.
8: A swing and a drive!
7: Come on!
8: Deep left! Ball game over! A two-run homer! No way! Not again! We're headed home! Come on! 4-3 the final.
7: Keeping it with baseball, Brian Reynolds continued the theme of walk-offs on Friday night in Pittsburgh. 93.7 The Fan had the call.
9: Rogers delivers.
8: Drive to left field! This is going to do it! Walk it off! Brian Reynolds! Oh, baby! Brian Reynolds clears the deck! Anchor down! P-Ray! Pirates win it on a Friday night!
6: Number one.
7: And finally on the ice, the Hurricanes clinched a spot in the Stanley Cup Final for the first time since 2006, beating the Canadiens in five games. 99.9 The Fan had the call.
8: They finally cleared the hill.
7: great night it was in the NHL. Also a great night around Major League Baseball, and plenty of walk-offs to get to. But why don't we get to this now? WNBA time, the LA Sparks and the Washington Mystics battling it out. Fourth quarter we go. Sparks up 86-85.
10: Wheeler hooked off the defense, laid it in. An immediate timeout taken by Sidney Johnson. Tremendous execution. Straight off the whiteboard, onto the court. Len Roberts drew up an exceptional play.
7: I'll tell you, it was Wheeler who had 8 of her 21 points in the final 70 seconds of the game. Sparks win 92-87. New York Liberty hosting the Phoenix Mercury. Liberty up 67-65 in the fourth with the ball.
11: Dewey and Astier play catch. Astier with the last in a goal. Great two-woman game there, Roz.
12: And I think Dewey creates so much attention. Astier reads when the defense is slacking off of her.
7: The call on Ion Liberty, win it, 75-68. How about the Atlanta Dream taking on the Portland Fire? Dream stretching their lead in the fourth quarter.
10: Tonight, it's slicing into the lane. Howard winds up on the deck, and her shot winds up in the hoop. An and-one opportunity.
7: The call on Ion yet again. Howard at 14 points. Dream take down the Fire, 86-66. The other WNBA game on a Friday night, Minnesota Lynx beat up the Chicago Sky, 79-58. We turn our attention now back to the NBA and what's happening in a pivotal Game 7 tonight in Oklahoma City in the Western Conference Final. Thunder hosting the Spurs. A reminder, no Jalen Williams for the Thunder with that hamstring injury. ESPN Radio NBA analyst PJ Carlissimo on game night. Here he is on the impact the injuries will have on Game 7.
13: They already ruled J-Dub out for tomorrow. That's very significant. And if A.J. Mitchell can't play, that's a hit. It was a real problem for the Spurs early in the series when De'Aaron Fox was out and Dylan Harper was not right. Dylan Harper certainly looked right in Game 6. He looks like he's back. De'Aaron Fox is still not moving well, but he makes such a difference because he takes care of the ball. The Spurs had 13 turnovers, last game, and that's De'Aaron Fox. He's not shooting the ball well, but his assist to turnover is really good. He gets them getting up and down the floor. I don't think he has the lateral quickness right now. So, De'Aaron Fox health would be important, but if OKC's got to go without J-Dub and without A.J. Mitchell, that's very significant. You're talking, they're both starters. When they were healthy, they're not just starters, they're major contributor starters.
7: Here's PJ on the importance of Alex Caruso.
13: He's such a tough competitor. Even if he wasn't making the threes, the steals, the plays, the taking the ball to the basket, the assists, the block shots off the ball, the things he does would be worth it. He's a money player. Some guys play better in bigger games. Alex Caruso, his MO has always been to play better in the playoffs than he does in a regular season.
7: That will do it for SportsCenter All Night. For our producer, Steven Risser, our technical director is Alex Suhiro. I'm Judson Richards. Do not go anywhere. The best of ESPN Radio is coming up next. 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

0: Game 7, also a loaded Friday night around Major League Baseball. A lot of walk-offs to get to, but we will begin this edition of SportsCenter All Night on the ice. Eastern Conference Final in Carolina. Hurricanes hosting the Montreal Canadiens. Hurricanes just a win away from advancing to the Stanley Cup Final for the first time since 2006. They lead the series 3-1. In fact, Carolina dominated Game 4 with a resounding 4-0 win. Would Montreal strike back? We go to the highlights. We go to the first period where the Hurricanes picked up right where they left off.
1: There's a Stankoven line going to work. Hall with it. Going around Matheson. A chance shot. He scores! Logan Stankoven continues to just find the back of the net. Number 22 is ninth of the postseason. 2-0 Carolina here in the first.
0: They call 99.9 the fan. Just like Game 4, this one wasn't close.
1: Ehlers, side of the net. Jarvis, a backhand pass is fair. This is where they score! There's your power play goal! And the Carolina Hurricanes have a 5-0 lead in Game 5. Oh, you can feel it now here in Raleigh. They finally cleared the hurdle, this group of Carolina Hurricanes. The top team in the Eastern Conference are going to the Stanley Cup Final as they beat the Montreal Canadiens 6-1. Series 4-1, answering all of the questions and closing the book on all of the doubters. Get ready, folks. Ward Stanley is going to be paying a visit to Carolina one more time.
0: So we have our Stanley Cup final matchup. It will be the Hurricanes and the Vegas Golden Knights. And how about Hurricanes goalie Frederick Anderson, who has allowed just 20 goals in 13 playoff games. He spoke to TNT after the win.
2: Well, Freddie, congratulations. For the first time in your career, you're going to a Stanley Cup final. Does it feel real?
3: Surreal, but yeah, it's been a difficult couple of days, but the way we showed up today, last couple of days for the team and for each other, it's been incredible. Can't talk enough good things about this team and the way they supported me, and yeah, it's been awesome.
2: Understandably emotional tonight, considering what's happened over the last 48 hours. What Jordan Staal told us this morning, that they really wanted to win this for you. How much have they been there for you over the last couple of days?
3: I mean, we're a family. That's, can't really say much more. It's so special to be able to show up for him and make him proud, go on battle, and then the whole team supporting me as well. Just can't speak enough of the highlight things about this team. It's been so special to be part of.
2: And one of Claude's first ever clients, he became family to you. If he was here, what do you think he would say to you right now?
3: Just go get it. I think he's the ultimate competitor, but he's got the biggest heart, so he wants it so much for me and for this team.
0: Again, the Hurricanes in the Stanley Cup Final the first time since 2006. They will battle the Vegas Golden Knights. Game 1 of that matchup coming your way on Tuesday. 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
9: Somebody's season is going to end that night. 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
0: Well, there it is. Highlights courtesy of ESPN Radio. Now the New York Knicks, they're one game away from knowing their Wednesday night opponent for Game 1 of the NBA Finals. This pivotal Game 7 tonight, let's break it down. ESPN Radio's Freddie Coleman, one half of Freddie and Harry, says this is the biggest game of SGA's career.
10: Your SGA, two-time MVP, NBA champion, Finals MVP in your NBA career. This is the biggest game of your NBA career, and here's why. Of course, you want to maintain and let everybody know I'm still the biggest, baddest boy in this jungle, and we're still the biggest, baddest team in this NBA jungle. But that team has had you in their sights for all year long. If you're SGA, and HD, I love what you said earlier on this program. You said, we still want to be the big brother. We're not about to have the little brother come into our house and think they can take over. If SGA does not play well, and Oklahoma City loses Game 7, the little brother will become the big brother no matter what they do in the NBA Finals.
0: Now on the television side, on Get Up, ESPN NBA analyst Jay Williams says Shea has some high stakes in this one.
11: I feel like it's a legacy moment for SGA in a game 7.

0: ball with it. Going around Matheson. A chance shot. He scores! Logan Sandhoven continues to just find the back of the net. Number 22, his ninth of the postseason. 2-0 Carolina here in the first.
1: They call 99.9 the fan. Just like game four, this one wasn't close.
0: Wheeler's side of the net. Jarvis, the backhand pass is there. Gets it to the score! There's your power play goal! And the Carolina Hurricanes have a 5-0 lead in game five. Oh, you can feel it now here in Raleigh. They finally cleared the hurdle, this group of Carolina Hurricanes. The top team in the Eastern Conference are going to the Stanley Cup final as they beat the Montreal Canadiens 6-1. They win the series 4-1, answering all of the questions and closing the book on all of the doubters. Get ready, folks. Lord Stanley is going to be paying a visit to Carolina one more time.
1: So we have our Stanley Cup final matchup. It will be the Hurricanes and the Vegas Golden Knights. And how about Hurricanes goalie Frederick Anderson, who has allowed just 20 goals in 13 playoff games? He spoke to TNT after the win.
2: Well, Freddie, congratulations. For the first time in your career, you're going to a Stanley Cup final. Does it feel real?
3: Surreal. It's been a difficult couple of days, but the way we showed up today, last couple of days for the team and for each other, it's been incredible. Can't talk enough good things about this team and the way they supported me. And yeah, it's been awesome.
2: Understandably emotional tonight, considering what's happened over the last 48 hours. What Jordan Staal told us this morning, that they really wanted to win this for you. How much have they been there for you over the last couple of days?
3: I mean, we're a family. Can't really say much more. It's so special to be able to show up for him and make him proud, go on battle, and then the whole team supporting me as well. Just can't speak enough of the highlight things about this team. It's been so special to be part of. Just go get it. I think he's the ultimate competitor, but he's got the biggest heart, so he wants it so much for me and for this team.
1: Again, the Hurricanes in the Stanley Cup final the first time since 2006. They will battle the Vegas Golden Knights. Game one of that matchup coming your way on Tuesday. 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
9: Somebody's season is going to end that night. 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
1: Well, there it is. Highlights courtesy of ESPN Radio. Now the New York Knicks, they're one game away from knowing their Wednesday night opponent for Game 1 of the NBA Finals. This pivotal Game 7 tonight. Let's break it down. ESPN Radio's Freddie Coleman, one half of Freddie and Harry, says this is the biggest game of SGA's career.
10: Your SGA, two-time MVP, NBA champion, Finals MVP in your NBA career. This is the biggest game of your NBA career, and here's why. Of course, you want to maintain and let everybody know I'm still the biggest, baddest boy in this jungle, and we're still the biggest, baddest team in this NBA jungle. But that team has had you in their sights for all year long. If you're SGA, and AC, I love what you said earlier on this program. You said, we still want to be the big brother. We're not about to have the little brother come into our house and think they can take over. If SGA does not play well, and Oklahoma City loses Game 7, the little brother will become the big brother no matter what they do in the NBA Finals.
1: Now on the television side, on Get Up, ESPN NBA analyst Jay Williams says Shea has some high stakes in this one.
11: I feel like it's a legacy moment for SGA in the Game 7 tomorrow night, mostly because he's been getting strapped up in this series. He's shooting 36% from the mid-range. He's shooting 26% from the three-point line. This guy that average shot over 50% during the regular season and close to 40% from the three-point line during the regular season. And we keep having these discussions about where he fits in amongst the pantheon of the greats, players that have been back-to-back MVPs, back-to-back world champions. And we start comparing him to the likes of Michael Jordan and Kobe. One of the things you're seeing with the way this game is going to be officiated, Greeny,
12: yep,
11: if they call fouls on SGA, if you blow on him and he has 17 free throw attempts, OKC wins.

0: is going to be paying a visit to Carolina one more time.
1: So we have our Stanley Cup final matchup. It will be the Hurricanes and the Vegas Golden Knights. And how about Hurricanes goalie Frederik Andersen, who has allowed just 20 goals in 13 playoff games? He spoke to TNT after the win.
2: Well, Freddie, congratulations. For the first time in your career, you're going to a Stanley Cup final. Does it feel real?
3: Surreal. It's been a difficult couple of days, but the way we showed up today, last couple of days for the team and for each other, it's been incredible. Can't talk enough good things about this team and the way they supported me. And yeah, it's been awesome.
2: Understandably emotional tonight, considering what's happened over the last 48 hours. What Jordan Staal told us this morning, that they really wanted to win this for you. How much have they been there for you over the last couple of days?
3: I mean, we're a family. Can't really say much more. It's so special to be able to show up for him and make him proud, go on battle, and then the whole team supporting me as well. Just can't speak enough of the highlight things about this team. It's been so special to be part of.
2: You're one of Claude's first ever clients. He became family to you. If he was here, what do you think he would say to you right now?
3: Just go get it. I think he's the ultimate competitor, but he's got the biggest heart, so he wants it so much for me and for this team.
1: Again, the Hurricanes in the Stanley Cup final, the first time since 2006. They will battle the Vegas Golden Knights. Game one of that matchup coming your way on Tuesday. 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
9: Somebody's season is going to end that night. 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
1: Well, there it is. Highlights courtesy of ESPN Radio. Now the New York Knicks, they're one game away from knowing their Wednesday night opponent for game one of the NBA Finals. This pivotal game seven tonight. Let's break it down. ESPN Radio's Freddie Coleman, one half of Freddie and Harry, says this is the biggest game of SGA's career.
10: Your SGA, two-time MVP, NBA champion, Finals MVP in your NBA career. This is the biggest game of your NBA career, and here's why. Of course, you want to maintain and let everybody know I'm still the biggest, baddest boy in this jungle, and we're still the biggest, baddest team in this NBA jungle. But that team has had you in their sights for all year long. If you're SGA, and AC, I love what you said earlier on this program. You said, we still want to be the big brother. We're not about to have the little brother come into our house and think they can take over. If SGA does not play well, and Oklahoma City loses Game 7, the little brother will become the big brother no matter what they do in the NBA Finals.
1: Now, on the television side, on Get Up, ESPN NBA analyst Jay Williams says Shea has some high stakes in this one.
11: I feel like it's a legacy moment for SGA in a Game 7 tomorrow night, mostly because he's been getting strapped up in this series. He's shooting 36% from the mid-range. He's shooting 26% from the three-point line. This guy that average shot over 50% during the regular season and close to 40% from the three-point line during the regular season. And we keep having these discussions about where he fits in amongst the pantheon of the greats, players that have been back-to-back MVPs, back-to-back world champions. And we start comparing him to the likes of Michael Jordan and Kobe. One of the things you're seeing with the way this game is going to be officiated, Greeny,
12: yep,
11: if they call fouls on SGA, if you blow on him and he has 17 free throw attempts, OKC wins the game. But they call it last night straight up. Chances are Spurs are going to win the games because he had three free throw attempts.
1: Sticking with Get Up, ESPN senior NBA writer Vince Goodwill says this is what Shai Gilgeous-Alexander has to prove in this game.
13: I don't worry about efficiency in a Game 7. Game 7s are rock fights. Like, very rarely do you get the Charles Barkley 40-20 game that he gave Phoenix in 1993. He has to drag this team. That team last night, I don't know about you guys, I don't know about Wendy, that team didn't look like they wanted to be there. Like, you can say cool, calm, and collected. They looked lethargic last night. And they're not being pushed to a point.

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5: 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Are you ready to take?
3: Number 5.
4: Megan Grant hit her 42nd home run to help UCLA keep their season alive. ESPN had the call. And the Rockies walked off the Giants tonight thanks to Ezekiel Tovar. 850 KOA have that call. He drives it to left, high and deep, and gone! A touch of all time, walk-off winner! They're getting ready to mob Tovar at home plate. He jumps into the pile. What a ninth inning for the Rockies.
3: Number 3.
4: How about the White Sox, who continue to roll, and third baseman Miguel Vargas sent the fans home happy in Chicago. ESPN 1000 with the call.
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5: Deep left! Ball game over! A two-run homer! No way! Not again! 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Come on! 4-3 the final.
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6: Rogers delivers.
5: Drive to left field! This is going to do it! Walk it off! Brian Reynolds! Oh, baby! Brian Reynolds clears the deck! Anchor down! P-Ray! Pirates win it on a Friday night!
3: Number 1.
4: And finally on the ice, the Hurricanes clinched a spot in the Stanley Cup Final for the first time since 2006, beating the Canadiens in 5 games. 99.9 The Fan had the call.
5: They finally cleared the hurdle, this group of Carolina Hurricanes. The top team in the Eastern Conference are going to the Stanley Cup Final as they beat the Montreal Canadiens 6-1. They win the series 4-1. All of the questions and closing the book on all of the doubters.
4: Great night it was in the NHL. Also a great night around Major League Baseball and plenty of walk-offs to get to. But why don't we get to this now? WNBA time, the LA Sparks and the Washington Mystics battling it out. Fourth quarter we go. Sparks up 86-85.
7: Wheeler. Timeout taken by Sidney Johnson. Tremendous execution. Straight off the whiteboard, onto the court. Len Roberts drew up an exceptional play.
4: That was the call on Ion Wheeler at 8 over 21 in the final 70 seconds of the game. Sparks win 92-87. New York Liberty hosting the Phoenix Mercury. Liberty up 67-65 in the fourth with the ball.
8: Dewey and Astier
1: play. Catch Astier with the last of the goal. Great two-woman game there, Roz.
7: And I think Stewie creates so much attention. Astier reads when the defense is slacking off of her.
8: The call on Eye on Liberty, win it, 75-68. How about the Atlanta Dream taking on the Portland Fire? Dream stretching their lead in the fourth quarter.
7: Tonight, it's slicing into the lane. Howard winds up on the deck, and her shot winds up in the hoop. An and-one opportunity.
8: The call on Eye on yet again. Howard at 14 points. Dream take down the Fire, 86-66. The other WNBA game on a Friday night, Minnesota Lynx beat up the Chicago Sky, 79-58. We turn our attention now back to the NBA and what's happening in a pivotal Game 7 tonight in Oklahoma City in the Western Conference Final. Thunder hosting the Spurs. A reminder, no Jalen Williams for the Thunder with that hamstring injury. ESPN Radio NBA analyst P.J. Carlissimo on game night. Here he is on the impact the injuries will have on Game 7.
9: They already ruled J-Dub out for tomorrow. That's very significant. And if A.J. Mitchell can't play, that's a hit. It was a real problem for the Spurs early in the series when De'Aaron Fox was out and Dylan Harper was not right. Dylan Harper certainly looked right in Game 6. He looks like he's back. De'Aaron Fox is still not moving well, but he makes such a difference because he takes care of the ball. The Spurs had 13 turnovers, last game, and that's De'Aaron Fox. He's not shooting the ball well, but his assist to turnover is really good. He gets him getting up and down the floor. I don't think he has the lateral quickness right now. So, I mean, De'Aaron Fox's health would be important, but if OKC's got to go without J-Dub and without A.J. Mitchell, that's very significant. You're talking, they're both starters. I mean, when they were healthy, they're not just starters, they're major contributor starters.
8: Here's PJ on the importance of Alex Caruso.
9: He's such a tough competitor. I mean, even if he wasn't making the threes, the steals, the plays, the taking the ball to the basket, the assists, the block shots off the ball, the things he does would be worth it. He's a money player. Some guys play better in bigger games. Alex Caruso, his MO has always been to play better in the playoffs than he does in the regular season. And I just think they didn't use him a lot of minutes in the regular season.
8: That will do it for SportsCenter All Night. For our producer, Stephen Risser, our technical director is Alex Suhiro. I'm Judson Richards. Don't go anywhere. Marty and McGee are next. 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
25: The Stanley Cup final is set. I'm Chris Smith. Took Rob Brindamore 6 seasons as a player to bring the Hurricanes their first Stanley Cup championship. And after 15 years as their coach, he might have another chance to lift the cup again.
5: They finally cleared the hurdle, this group of Carolina Hurricanes. The top team in the Eastern Conference are going to the Stanley Cup final as they beat the Montreal Canadiens 6-1. They win the series 4-1. Answering all of the questions and closing the book on all of the doubters. Get ready, folks. Ward Stanley is going to be paying a visit to Carolina one more time.
25: The call, 99.9 The Fan. The Hurricanes get back to their first Stanley Cup final since 2006. Well, they will face the Golden Knights. Game one will be in Carolina on Tuesday, 8 Eastern on ABC. On to the NBA, where the Thunder will be without star wing Jalen Williams because of a hamstring injury for Game 7 against the Spurs in OKC. Coverage begins 7:30 p.m. Eastern with tip-off at 8 East on ESPN Radio and the ESPN app. And according to ESPN, Shyam Charania, Cavs general manager Mike Gansey finalized a multi-year deal to become the new president of basketball operations for the Sixers, replacing Daryl Morey. Gansey was instrumental in helping to build Cleveland, who made it to the East Final before losing 4 games to the Knicks after a 52-win season that included the front office making a blockbuster trade at the deadline to send Darius Garland to the L.A. Clippers for James Harden. Gansey has risen through the ranks in the front office since joining the team in 2011 and 2012.
26: Thanks, Michelle Smallman. And coming up Monday, while we rightfully praise Jalen Brunson for getting the Knicks in the finals, I'll tell you the other players on the Knicks who deserve just as much love. It's on Sportsnet, like 6 a.m. Eastern, right here on ESPN Radio, ESPN2, and ESPNU.

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8: 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For our brightest minds, it's meeting a deadline. It's on the front line with our heroes. And on the sidelines of the biggest games. 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NV Energy. This is what we do.
9: 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Oh, yeah, man. You hear the music, Brad.
10: One of the best teams of all time.
9: Beat him up.
10: Nah. Break his neck.
9: Knock him down. No, but a good friend of mine, stepping inside the Hall of Fame, Mark Henry, WWE Hall of Famer, actually hosts Busted Open Radio on Sirius XM, Pro Wrestling Nation 24/7. Oh, yeah, man. Mark, how you doing, dog? You there?
11: I'm doing good, man. I'm just sitting here laughing at y'all. You beat him up. Hey, break his neck. Hey, I'm going to say, I'm going to have to get a remix made to that song, because now if somebody mess with me, it's going to be call the law. Call the police. Because I'm not fighting nobody. I'm going to call the police on you.
9: Oh, man. What's going on, man? How you feel, man? How you feel?
11: I'm feeling good, man. I'm excited for tomorrow. It's been a while. AEW had a really good pay-per-view, and now I'm waiting on WWE to step up and say, hold my beer.
12: Well, I mean, this card, we were talking about in the first segment, Mark. I mean, this card is one of the best post-WrestleMania PLE cards you could have. Out of everything that you're seeing that we're going to get in Italy, which one stands out to you the most?
11: You know what, man? I would like to say it's the title with Cody Rhodes and Gunther. But there's some confusion with who's the baby face and who's the bad guy. But Brock Lesnar and Oba Femi, man, I feel like a old Mike Tyson fight. I almost wanted to go over there and see it live.
12: Those two guys, Book, I mean,
9: I want to piggyback out there.
12: Yeah.
9: As far as Babyface and Neil, we don't know. I don't know. It seemed like a resounding chant for Cody Rhodes when he come out the curtain. Are we you know, misconstruing that with something else?
11: No, I'm listening to what Cody's saying. Last night on SmackDown, Cody, he basically said he looked down on the Indies. It's been weeks of him saying things. You go back to 3 months ago when he told Nick Aldis, I'm QB1, you work for me. That's heelish. Cody has done that for the last 3 months. And I'm wondering, why is he fat shaming Walter? I can't say Gunther, because the whole time that since the name changed, Gunther's been under 260 pounds. But when he was near 300 pounds and he went by his name, by Walter, performing in front of 250 people on the Indies, I still loved him. It got him his job. Obviously, he had value, but Cody poked fun at that last night, and that's not what baby faces or good guys do.
9: You know, I don't know. I've been one. You know, my mama told me, if you're big enough to pass a lick, you're big enough to take one.
11: Your mama was right.
9: Right. So, you know, somebody like Cody, you know, I mean, of course you want the guy to be the baby face all the time, but you know, I think guys like Stone Cold Steve Austin changed that role a long time ago as far as guys, you know, having a edge about themselves. But go ahead, Brad.
12: I actually agree with what both of y'all are saying from different aspects, because I do like what Mark means from like an old school perspective. Like, you know, the baby face would build up his opponent, right? Build him up so that when he does conquer over him, it's like, oh wow, he was able to beat Thanos or whomever it was, right? But I think that we've kind of shifted into like a battle rap culture in promos now.
9: That's what I mean.
12: I mean, but we even saw it with like Alexa Bliss and Jade Cargill on SmackDown. Like, there's like a battle rap aspect of promos now, Mark. It's not so much building your opponent, you know, it's building them, it's tearing them down.
9: I mean, that's the way I see it.
11: Yeah, I don't understand it. It's a new cultural thing in wrestling. Some of the things that people say today will get you followed to your car. You couldn't walk to the airport by yourself if you said that about me.
12: Right. And I mean, but you know what, though? Like, there is a certain thing, going back of what you were saying, Book, about, you know, making people feel like there's the real tension between the two,
9: yeah.
12: Right? Because you feel like maybe Cody and Gunther has some tension. It was like the build to WrestleMania with Brock and Oba. Like, you felt like it was two guys. Even what Mark was saying about the Mike Tyson feel. Like, you felt like these two guys wanted to just tear each other's heads off when they got into the ring at WrestleMania. And I'm assuming that's also what we're going to see at Clash between those two.
9: Now, you know what? It's going to all boil down to, you know, what happens tomorrow. All right.
12: Yeah.
9: In Italy, it's not that square circle when Cody and Gunther meet in the ring. I think the build up is the payoff normally in this business. You know what I mean? So I'm wondering, you know, what's going to happen, you know, at the end of that match. Who's gonna prevail in that match more than anything? Because there's a lot of implications. As far as, just say, for instance, if Gunther, you know, go in there and pull it off. You know, if Cody wins, that's one thing. But if Gunther wins, you know, where do we go from there? High implications with Oba Femi, you know, running around, Brock Lesnar back. We got a lot to talk about.
12: Yeah, no, I feel you. Now, Mark, you mentioned Oba and Brock. Let's talk about Oba and Brock for a minute. What did you think of, because you're the king of the retirement swerve. Everybody knows this. So what did you think of the Brock Lesnar leaving the gloves in the ring and then sneak attacking Oba a couple weeks later?
11: I thought it was awesome because I really thought that that was something that was real, that was impromptu. Brock made that decision, and when he came back, not because it was protest or a legal obligation to do or any of that stuff, I think you can't make Brock Lesnar do nothing. Brock is going to do what he wants to do. So him coming back was on his own volition, and Booker says something that the build-up sometimes is in the or the payoff is sometimes in the build-up. And that's true in some cases. That may be the case in Cody and Gunther, but that's not the case in Obafemi and Brock Lesnar. That's not the case in Jacob Fatu and Roman Reigns. It's about the outcome of those two matches. I'm really wanting to see not so much just who prevails, but how it's done. Is it a dominating performance like he had at WrestleMania with Obafemi, or does Obafemi get taken into deep water and now he has to rely on skill, not just his strength and his ability to kind of regenerate his power and redirect it at Brock? I want to see what that looks like. Now, Roman Reigns and Jacob Fatu is going to be an emotional fight. There's going to be tears. There's going to be family members that are going to have to make a decision. Do I go with my brother or my cousin? Do I go with my uncle or do I go with my dad? Like, you're going to have to make an emotional family decision. And I hope that the rest of the family shows up and you get to see 30 or 40 family members around ringside to watch the family go to war.
9: Well, that ain't going to happen. I'm going to tell you that right now.
10: 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This is the Clash in Italy book. Back to you.
9: Now, the heads is going to have to go out there and battle it out one-on-one. Tribal combat rules. That's what it's all about. Oh, I'm loving that. But before we get you out of here, what are you thinking about Jade Cargill?
11: I think that Jade Cargill, all the light switches are not on, and she's still good. If you remember Charlotte Flair, when she, her first 3 years, she did a lot of really good and real cool things and had interactions with great wrestlers. But you didn't see Charlotte Flair right away be in a contention with Rhea Ripley and a Charlotte Flair. So I feel her being above the curve right now. Still got a lot to learn. There's still things that I see. Like, not only do you have to wrestle for yourself, but you have to make sure that the people that you're in the ring with are able to complement what you do. There's people doing things that they don't even know how to handle it because they've never been in a situation with somebody like her. So she's got to learn to be able to lead other people, too. And she's probably a year away.
9: You know, I couldn't have said it better. I'm serious. I mean, Jade Cargill, she's definitely special. She needs to spend a lot more time in the kitchen, learning those ingredients. But definitely, she's on the rise.
10: And, Mark, I do have to get this in. Before we let you go, before Clash in Italy, there's a huge night going down tonight for the NBA Game 7. Who you got? You got Spurs? You going to go with the hometown or you got the Thunder?
11: Come on, man. I'm going with the Spurs, man. I'm going with Wimby, the alien. And I think that a lot of the guys that play with him are going to realize 20 years from now, you had the opportunity to be a part of something that was bigger than basketball. This is bigger than basketball. And Shai Gilgeous-Alexander better have all his ducks in a row tonight. And this should be a 40-point, 45-point game type of night for him or they're going to lose.
9: All right, guys. Speaking of retirement, guys, we got to let Mark go, but up next, inside the Hall of Fame on ESPN Radio, ESPN App, that's SiriusXM Channel 80. Coming up on the Monday edition of Unsportsmanlike with Evan Cole, Michelle Smallman, and me, Chris Canny. 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
22: 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And Paris Saint-Germain has just tied Arsenal at 1 in the 65th minute on a penalty kick. And tennis, four-time Grand Slam champ Naomi Osaka has advanced to the fourth round of the French Open to face top-seeded Arena Sabalenka. Baseball, White Sox first baseman Munetaka Murakami placed on the 10-day injury list with a strained hamstring. Slugger died with Houston's Jordan Alvarez for the second most homers in the major league, 22 behind the Phillies' Kyle Schwarber. Baseball today on ESPN Radio, Twins versus the Pirates. Coverage starts at 3:30 Eastern. Minnesota looking to snap a three-game slide. Golf, round three of the Charles Schwab. Michael Brennan, the leader at 10-under.
0: Thanks, Michelle Smallman. And coming up Monday, while we rightfully praise Jalen Brunson for getting the Knicks in the finals, I'll tell you the other players on the Knicks who deserve just as much love. 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
13: My selection for I'll say this. I think Caruso's been the Thunder's MVP in the series. Victor's clearly been the best player in the series. Now, could Shea come out and have just a masterpiece of a game seven and wipe away everything I just said? Absolutely. But I depending on how game seven plays out, I could see the Spurs going home and Wimby having an MVP trophy as a consolation prize.
14: I'm sure he'll be very excited about that.
15: I mean, I voted for Jimmy Butler a couple of years ago when he lost in a series. Got a lot of grief for it.
14: I remember that. So you remember that, McMahon? I gave him
15: hell for it. Yes, he did.
14: That was when he had that 46 points in game six in Boston, right? And then, they came down to Miami and, they almost blew it at the end. I think there was a three in the air.
15: Yeah. Jimmy took that three on the wing.
14: Yeah. Yeah. But like midway through the fourth quarter, I'm sitting with Bontemps and he's like, hey, what do you think about me voting for Jimmy? I was like, hey, man, you do you.
15: I could understand if somebody voted for Victor. I mean, I think a lot of this, to me, will probably, like you said, come down to this game seven. I mean,
13: yeah, we should probably watch 48 more minutes at least.
15: Yeah, but I would say going into game seven, it's a valid thing. Like, when you look at how disrupted Oklahoma City's offense is whenever Victor's on the court, it's hard for me to say that it's not something you should do. And again, like, Shea hasn't been that good. I'm with you. I think if Oklahoma City wins and Caruso plays well, barring some insane performance from Shea, I would vote for Caruso because he's been incredible, particularly in the wins in the series. But I could understand if somebody voted for Victor.
13: Well, and look, Shea has been under 40% from the floor in four straight games for the first time really since he's established himself as a star, right? And that's, to me, that's a stat that is indicative of Wimby's dominance on the defensive end. Like, Wimby's got a lot to do with that. You know, Shea will tell you, hey, I'm taking shots that I take all the time and make all the time. He's not getting a lot of clean
14: looks.
13: Even some of the shots he hit tonight, there's one he hit over Carter Bryant when it was great defense. And
14: he hit one shot over the top of Victor with him all over him. It was an impossible angle he made it.
15: Well, that's the thing. Like, you look at the way they're playing, right? He's either got Dylan Harper, who's big, long, and fast on him. He's got Stephon Castle, who's big, long, and fast on him. He's got Carter Bryant, who's even bigger, longer, and faster on him, even though he's a rookie and still makes plenty of mistakes. And then, oh, by the way, sometimes Victor gets switched on to
13: him. Or if he can slip by those guys, Victor's waiting back there.
15: I mean, there's somebody coming at him all the time, and he is not, you know, he has not looked the same guy that he's always been. It's a credit to the defense the Spurs have played, and I mean, they're relentless, and they're, I mean, it's the same thing we saw in the regular season. Their positional size across the board really gives the Thunder a lot of trouble, and it sort of negates the thing Thunder are always able to do, which is just like outspeed and like react everybody, because these guys are bigger and just as fast in a lot of spots.
13: Well, and the Thunder are without their second and third best creators, and I'm going to say they're without Jalen Williams right now. Like,
14: hold on to that for a second. One thing.
13: When will we get to that?
14: I think it'll be one
15: someday.
14: I think a big thing that happened tonight was Dylan Harper.
15: Ooh, that was a huge development.
13: Dude.
15: And looking like game one Dylan Harper again. That's been a long time coming.
13: Yeah, Dylan Harper, Stephon Castle, and Victor Wembanyama, they're going to be together for a long, long time. I don't know if they'll end up hanging banners in this arena. I bet they will. But they'll damn sure hang some banners. This one's going to be around.
15: The new arena is not going to be built like 2031, right?
13: I think 2030 is when it's opening.
15: Okay.
13: I would bet
14: on
13: the
14: new arena have working Wi-Fi.
13: I sure as hell hope so.
14: Will the new arena have bats?
15: Well, it's not going to be down by the rodeo, so
13: hopefully the rodeo banners won't be hanging in the new arena.
15: No.
14: Will the new arena have air conditioning?
15: I'm pretty sure it'll have air conditioning. It is going to be new.
3: More Hoop Collective podcast after this.
14: Okay, so, McMahon, can you take us through the J-Dub, Jalen Williams saga that took place before this game tonight and what you saw from him when he did get on the court?
13: Yeah, so we got a little whisper that he was on the active roster, but that doesn't necessarily mean he'll be in uniform, right? It just kind of leaves open the possibility. And then what had happened the previous three games is he went through his little pregame, and then, you know, after that wrapped up, 45 minutes left on the clock, that injury report comes out and he's ruled out. Well, this one, he was still questionable. 30 minutes, still questionable. You know, okay, the starting lineup comes in. He's active, but the starting lineup's the same. So, you know, report that. And I'm checking with people and I'm told, hey, he's still questionable. It's not been determined that he's going to play. Layup line start, I don't know what, 17 minutes on the clock, whatever, something like that. He's not out there. The other 12 active guys are out there. He doesn't come out for the layup lines until there's 5 minutes left on the clock, but he's in uniform. Okay. Comes out, hey, he's officially ruled available. Not in the starting lineup. And then there was, you know, I was wondering, like, is this decoy? Is this, like, gamesmanship? He finally checks in as the ninth man with, like, 4 minutes and change left in the first quarter. It didn't go well, man. It didn't go well. You know,
15: has a turnover where he just kind of boots the ball out of bounds. It didn't look like he was moving well. He wasn't really involved. It looked like a guy who he hadn't been through a return to play protocol, and he looked like a guy who had no rhythm, no burst, and frankly, no business being on the floor. And that didn't change. The guy played 10 minutes. He had a point, a assist, or I guess an assist to be grammatically correct. He had one foul, two turnovers, and was 0 for 1 from the floor, missed a three badly. They were minus 18 in his 10 minutes. I mean, frankly, I understand, like, giving it a go, I think there's got to be some serious consideration to whether, even if he feels like he can go in game seven, I don't know if you put him out on the floor with zero rhythm, without any burst. There was, you know, there was one, I think it was a turnover where he, or maybe he passed out of it, but he went to try to explode at the rim and just had no kind of lift. I don't know, man. And then, look, we called out Victor Wembanyama for not talking post-game the other night. These circumstances are a lot different. But J-Dub did the little backdoor cut thing. I was in, I think this was when Shea was talking. I'm not absolutely certain of that. It might have been Cruiser at the podium. But I was in the podium room. They brought Casey Wallace to talk to the group. The group goes to Casey Wallace, and he did the backdoor cut out the door and off into the night. So, you know, I understand. I can imagine how frustrated he is. He's wasn't anything even remotely close to being himself tonight. It was also the first time that he came off the bench since December of his rookie year, December of 2022. But, you know, hey, in fairness, if we're going to call Wembanyama out for not talking after he has a dud, different circumstances, but same thing for Jalen Williams tonight. More concerning, though, is just that in his return, he did not look anything close to being ready.
14: So now what do you do?
15: Again, I think they've got to have serious discussions about whether.
14: I don't know if you can put him out there because it's game seven. You just can't.
16: I would say no. I don't think. I mean, here's the thing.
15: I don't think you tip your hand. I think you dress him.
14: Well, no kidding. They wouldn't tip his hand if he had a broken leg. They would call him questionable.
16: This series is such a physically demanding series. And both these teams. The Thunder are a little bit faster. Obviously, the Spurs are bigger, but they're like these teams are so physically imposing on both ends that you can't be going into this thing at half speed and have it any chance to survive. And that I don't mean that as any criticism at all of Jalen Williams. God bless him for trying to play today. Like, obviously, this is the time of year when everybody wants to be out there. And if you're out there on one hamstring, like it, you just don't have any burst. And this Spurs team, to your point, McMahon, this is not a team you can like guile your way around against. Like they're coming at you.
15: There's a lot of burst on that San Antonio.
16: Yeah. And they're coming at you 1,000 miles an hour all the time. Like that's, they're relentless in that way. And it's just, I think the Thunder have to look at it and say, like, and look, maybe he miraculously improves over the next 2 days, but if he's anywhere where he was today going into game seven, I would not try it again if it was me.
14: They have a formula where they can win without him. This is not like, you know, they have no chance without him. Secondly,
16: especially at home. They just did it in game five.
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21: 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Jump!

0: trying his hand in center field. 0-2 pitch is in the dirt. One ball and two strikes. It was a very unusual fire sale, Doug, that the Twins had last year at the deadline.
1: Yeah, this is another level of more than fire. I mean, they just absolutely took everybody out. And, you know, the guys left, you're like, okay, well, rebuilding here.
0: Throw over to first base, and Larnick is back in standing. A conflagration event?
1: Yeah, I mean, it's something volcanic, at least. But they, Duran, you know, the closer of the Phillies, I mean, they got rid of everybody and started again.
0: 1-2. And Bell fouls it back between the legs on the catcher, Andy Rodriguez, to stay alive. They traded away Carlos Correa, Joan Duran, Griffin Jacks, who's out of the bullpen, Louis Varland, starter Chris Paddock, utility man Willie Castro, center fielder Harrison Bader. The list is longer, but we do have a 1-2 pitch coming up as well. And it's hit off the hands foul by Josh Bell. So deep breath. Reliever Brock Stewart, reliever Danny Coulomb, and the aforementioned Ty France.
1: Did they keep their mascot? I don't even know if they did.
0: Yes, Minnie and Paul are still affixed shaking hands across the Mississippi at top center field.
1: They will give you the target center.
0: 1-2 pitch. And it's low. Two balls, two strikes. 8-7, Pirates ahead of the Twins here in the sixth. Now, the best, I think, point for comparison that I came across for what they did last year was kind of like what the Marlins did after winning the World Series in 97. Traded away Moises Alou and Rob Nen, Jeff Conine, Kevin Brown, Al Leiter. And then they won it again 6 years later. 2-2 pitch. Bell, late swing and a miss, strike three. And the inning is over. So nothing across with Evan Sisk, the lefty out of the bullpen. Bottom six is next here in Pittsburgh. The Pirates 8 and a Twins 7. 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
0: 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First swing of the day for Tyler Callahan is a fly ball to center field into the glove of Cody Clemens. One pitch and one out for Cody Funderburk on the mound for the Twins here in the last of the sixth as the Pirates lead it 8-7. Tyler Callahan came in for Brandon Lau, who was ejected earlier, arguing after an unsuccessful request for an ABS challenge. So Callahan, the second-year big leaguer, one pitch, one out here in the sixth. Then it's Brian Reynolds up, who's 2-for-2 with a pair of singles and a walk, and takes a first pitch strike.
1: Yeah, the thing about Lau is, like, it's piling on. It's kind of extra. I mean, your manager went out there, made multiple arguments. You don't want to get yourself ejected. He's a really good hitter.
0: A one pitch is outside to Reynolds, the switch hitter, batting right, 1-1.
1: So it just seemed like, you know, okay, once your manager empties the tank, is